0: I'm not going anywhere. I'm staying. True. That was real. Wow, you went to a generic modern family.
1: Generic?
0: Did you see that Ariel Winter and Luke live together as roommates now?
1: Yeah.
0: Wow. They're trying to get a whole new show. They're trying to do a reality show right there.
1: Stop. Spin off.
0: But there is another big take on Aaron Rodgers, and the big takeaway from Game 2 of the Western Conference Finals, Thunder and the Spurs coming up next. Fox.
2: That's Nixon 4. My girlfriend's 4 points,
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16: You know, America's produced like lots and lots of stuff. Just piles of stuff. The fact of the matter is all day long, every day, there are warehouses full of stuff getting just pushed off a cliff. All day, every day.
14: Betsy Ann Nagoski, who runs the Canary Records label.
16: A friend of mine said that what he loves is being the guy standing at the edge of the cliff, waving his arms, going, wait, no, let me look at those first before you throw them away. I think there might be some good stuff in there. I think there might be some stories. I don't think we should throw all those away yet.
14: We have a season, 10 episodes of stories from that realm, of things that were just barely saved, and in some cases, not saved at all. A bizarre tale of two infamous New Yorkers.
17: They booby-trapped their home and turned it into a shield fortress of ephemera.
14: A missing chapter of American music history.
16: There hasn't been a guess culturally that they matter. So they get thrown in the garbage.
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18: It's over. It's ephemeral. 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
5: Yeah! 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
4: guaranteed human. 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
6: The Oklahoma City Thunder have evened the series against the San Antonio Spurs, coming out on top in Game 2 of the Western Conference Finals. 122-113, Shai Gilgeous-Alexander, the MVP, 30 points and 9 assists in the win. Alex Caruso also helped with 17 points. Victor Wembanyama in the loss with a double-double, 21 points and 17 rebounds. Game 2 of the Eastern Conference Finals between the Cavs and the Knicks will tip off on Thursday at 8 p.m. Eastern Time. When it comes to the Stanley Cup West Final, in Game 1, it was the Golden Knights who came out on top against the Avalanche, 4-2. In Major League Baseball, the Blue Jays held on to defeat the Yankees in the Bronx 2-1. Red Sox over the Royals 4-3. Dodgers blanked the Padres in San Diego 4-0. Shohei Ohtani with a leadoff home run. And the Pirates blanked the Cardinals 7-0. I'm Monty Bolaños.
4: 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Come on, you're big with me, Roger. 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
9: 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I'm Christian Spicer. I'm a writer, podcaster, and a huge fan of The Last of Us. In this show, we'll be recapping the story of part one while diving deep into the making of. 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

0: he when they when when SGA was asked that a question, he was thinking about the other Isaiah, because Isaiah Joe played 10 minutes and was 0 for 3 for 0 points.
1: And you know, maybe that's the case, maybe. Because she does say Isaiah. She does say Isaiah, not Isaiah Harden. Play it again. So is he calling out Isaiah Joe?
2: Oh, no.
3: What kind of impact did Isaiah have tonight?
4: I'm not sure if it was good, to be honest. Yeah.
3: Break that down for me.
4: Say again?
3: Break that down for me. Why was his impact not good?
4: It was all right. It was good. It was good. Yeah, we wanted to switch it up, give him different looks.
1: So I think he's confused with his Isaiahs. Like, he could get confused with his Isaiahs and his Jalens. Yes, Dylan?
5: Yeah, I think we actually might have just cracked that. That makes way more sense.
1: Thank you, Ryan. Thank you for calling in. Cameron in California. Hi, Cam.
6: Hey, how you guys doing?
1: Great.
6: Back to the unicorn talk. I think the new generation will see Ohtani and try to mimic his skill set. So he might not be as unique as Wembanyama. I mean, you cannot compare his size and skill. I mean, it might be the only time we ever see this type of player in Wembanyama.
1: Well, Ralph Sampson was similar size, had similar athleticism, wasn't as skilled as Wemby, but he was still 7'4". In today's NBA, and if he had gotten the, like, tutelage, then he might be that kind of player. Now, maybe not as good as Wemby, but Ralph Sampson was a guy you had to deal with. He was a great force at both ends of the floor. Wasn't as great as he should have been, but he did have, you know, Sean Bradley was 7'5", and he had nice touch. He ran the floor. He played both ends of the floor. Wemby's just more polished. We'll talk to Isaiah Thomas. He'll join us coming up next hour. Would the Jordan rules be allowed in today's NBA? And Patrick Ewing will stop by in a little more than an hour from now. We have our poll question. Do you want to update real quick there, Dylan, first hour?
5: Yeah, Dan. When their careers are over, who will we remember with more amazement? Ohtani is leading at 73%.
1: Okay. All right. More on that coming up. More phone calls, 877-3DP-SHOW. Operator Tyler sitting by. He'll take your calls. Hour two on the way. We got Todd, the Minister of Humor. We got Dylan. We got Marv. Paulie, yours truly, in the back room, guys. Hour two on the way right after this. Are you one of the...
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22: This could be the year of Michael Jackson. First, there was the biopic, and now a 3-part Netflix series will debut on June 3rd. Mark Mayfield has more on Michael Jackson, The Verdict.
23: The docuseries examines the pop star's 2003 child molestation charges, the 2005 trial, and the media frenzy surrounding it. It will feature key courtroom figures, including jurors, witnesses, accusers, and defenders from both the prosecution and the defense. Jackson was acquitted on all counts. I'm Mark Mayfield.
22: The woman accused of opening fire on Rihanna's Los Angeles area home back in March will undergo a mental competency hearing. Ivana Ortiz is now due in mental health court on June 2nd. At the time, the pop superstar was home with her 3 young children, her mother, and her partner, rapper A$AP Rocky. And fans are going to have to wait a little bit longer to see the Book of Mormon on Broadway again. Repairs to the Eugene O'Neill Theater in New York City, the home to the production, are taking longer than expected after a fire earlier this month, and that's pushed back plans to resume shows from the expected May 21st reopening to May 27th. And that's entertainment. I'm Daria Albinger.
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25: 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Well, good news. He goes everywhere with you. If you missed the show, you can podcast it. If you want to see the show, just go to Peacock and we stream it live every

0: Atlanta Spurs and the Miami Heat. And then since that moment, I became a pretty decent Spurs fan. I just loved the way they were playing basketball, and I can't help but feel reminded of those final series all those years ago, right now in the Western Conference Finals. I wonder if in 10, 15 years that there's going to be other people that were in my position where they just look back at these conference finals, they're like, yeah, that was the moment I became a Spurs fan or an OKC fan.
1: I think that we're getting into that Patriots Colts territory with Brady and Peyton Manning. I hope we have that kind of rivalry. Brandon in Colorado. Hey, Brandon, what's on your mind?
2: Hey, it's Barry, not Brandon. Appreciate you, though.
1: Oh, okay.
2: Hey, happy belated birthday. Congrats on your daughter's wedding. Hey, I was just going to try to help you out in preparing for your speech. I want you to try a little tactic and try getting some of the original sweet tarts. Pop one of those in and start going over your daughter's speech and see if that doesn't help you keep the eyes dry.
1: Okay. All right. Thank you. So there was Barry in Colorado. Then there's Brendan in Colorado, which is what I said, Tyler. Brandon in Colorado.
3: Yes, sir. Good morning. 67245. So my oldest daughter plays college volleyball now, but about a year and a half ago, she was playing for one of the best teams in Northern Colorado, and they were able to get into the final match in Indianapolis against a team from Washington, D.C. So myself and the other parents get to the floor, and for anyone who's listening to this, know if their daughters have ever been in volleyball tournaments, it's like you're in this huge convention center, there's hundreds of courts and all that. So all the parents get to the floor, and I see this absolutely massive individual walking towards the court. And, you know, I'm, you know, between 6'6 and 6'8, depending on which convenience store I'm leaving. And this guy made me feel like I was an absolute tiny toddler. And when I got a better look at him, it was Patrick Ewing. And when his daughter's team took the court against my daughter's team, their entire front line was as tall as I was. They were.
1: Sorry, Brandon. Yeah, Paul.
4: I could summarize that call. Patrick Ewing's tall.
1: Yeah. Patrick Aloysius Ewing will join us in about 10 minutes from now. Land the plane. Final hour in this Thursday right after this. This time...
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22: It's August 2023. A county government meeting in Pennsylvania's Lehigh Valley. A young woman, early 20s, steps up to the mic to speak.
23: My two-month-old son was happily drinking milk from his bottle when he quickly started choking, turned blue, and went limp. My boyfriend transported our son to the changing table as I grabbed an anti-choking device and my boyfriend began assembling it. Two pumps of the device and my son was conscious, gasping for air and coughing up milk.
22: They all went to the ER to make sure the baby was okay.
23: But upon arriving at Lehigh Valley Hospital, the diagnosis quickly became something so different.
22: One of the doctors had a theory.
23: She stated to my father and mother-in-law that we are young, first-time parents who got frustrated with our baby and violently shook him to make him stop crying, and a confession would only make things easier for us.
22: The parents were told to leave the hospital without their son, and he wouldn't come home for 7 whole months.
23: I'm a postpartum mom dealing with the grief and the trauma of my son being ripped from my arms. And I'm a mom who lost everything in less than 24 hours due to one doctor's misdiagnosis. Enough is enough.
22: And then the next person speaks. And the next one. The stories they tell form a pattern of parents walking into a Lehigh Valley hospital to get help for a child, only to leave without them. And the same doctor's name kept coming up again and again. A pediatrician.
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24: LeBron James hasn't made up his mind if he'll play a 24th season in the NBA. Speaking on his Mind the Game podcast with Steve Nash, LeBron said this.
25: Winning is most important because you want to be excited about going to work every day. I'm not going anywhere where it's a start over at year 24 or things of that nature. I'm done with that.
24: As for the actual decision on whether he wants to play, LeBron says he hasn't thought much about it, but plans to think more about it as the summer approaches. Cavaliers and Knicks, game two Eastern Finals tonight, 8 o'clock Eastern time. Knicks up 1-0 in the series. No word from San Antonio yet on the status of Spurs guard Dylan Harper, who had an MRI today after straining his hamstring in last night's loss to the Thunder. Canadiens and Hurricanes start their East Final Series in Raleigh, 8 o'clock Eastern time tonight for Game 1. Guardians drop the Tigers 3-1. Pirates over the Cards 6-2. Lions sign linebacker Jack Campbell to an extension. I'm Dan Beyer.
22: Portions of the show are recorded. You want winners? He went 0-for-14 picking bowl games.
26: God bless football.
22: You want hot takes? He said Patrick Mahomes would be a disaster.
26: Really?
22: You want baseball news? He doesn't even know who Kyle Tucker is.
0: Oh, okay.
22: In his personal record book, Kevin Durant hasn't won a ring yet.
0: I'm just telling you that's what he's doing.
22: You're listening to the man who made falling upwards an art form.
0: It's crazy.
22: This is Stu Gotts and Company, live.
0: Mike Golic Sr. going to join us in about 15, 20 minutes here. I'm trying to get to Knicks-Cavs, game two tonight at the Mecca, but these guys will not allow me to get there. Suddenly, they have turned into a team of sleuths. I mean, I have a bunch of detectives around here, and they have more follow-ups for me. I left a part of the story out, though. So I went to college, Clark University, played lacrosse there. But I was in a intramural, how do you say that?
1: Intramural.
0: Thank you. I was in a basketball league, and I was just casually shooting J's in the gym at Clark University, Worcester, Massachusetts, the armpit of America. But I was there, and I was shooting threes and working on my game, and the head coach of the men's Clark basketball team, who have won a couple of D3 national championships, may I add, walked by and said, "Great stroke. We need a shooter. Would you think about walking on to our team?" And I told him I was too busy.
1: This is the dream of every child playing in their driveway. Somebody drives up and says, "Yo, great stroke.
0: Yeah.
1: You want to think about walking onto our team?"
0: It happened to me.
2: Man, kid, you look like a star.
0: Well, I asked him, the first question I had for the Clark University men's coach was, is the number 23 available? And he told me no, that Waverly Yates had that number.
1: Wow.
0: Man. Wave. Waves. Yeah, they called him Wave. Right. Yes, yes.
2: Man, you could really be something, kid. I'm going to make you a star.
0: Look at that follow through. Amazing.
2: You got gumption.
0: So, Stu, this article is from the Schreiber Times. Ah, yes, yes. Wednesday, February 14th, 1990.
1: Yep.
0: I was the EOC, editor-in-chief, EIC. So that's probably why this is on the very last page of the Schreiber Times.
1: Yes.
0: This article is from Alan Myers, and he says,
1: "Oh, Alan.
0: Varsity losing streak reaches 7.
1: I didn't say we were good. I was good.
0: So the article,
1: team.
0: Izzy, the article goes on to say, the boys varsity basketball team has again been struck down by year-long problems of defensive breakdowns and offensive droughts as the Vikings have seen their record fall to a dismal 4-19 overall and a 1-11 league record.
1: Wow. Yeah, it was tough.
18: Unfortunate. All year long.
1: Yep.
2: I have a question. Mm-hmm. If you had this amazing dribble, this amazing handle, why wasn't scoring on Wemby an option for you?
1: That's so true.
0: Because he's 7'5".
1: but you got him.
2: He didn't meet young Michael.
0: Yes, but we didn't have a player on our team that was taller than 6 feet. Hence the record. So this article goes on to say, after a disappointing 0-2 homestand, the Vikings travel to Sisset?
1: Syosset.
0: Almost. Where Port started strongly and played solid basketball for half of the first quarter. Leading the way for Port were Todd Higgins,

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10: It's August 2023, a county government meeting in Pennsylvania's Lehigh Valley. 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
11: My two-month-old son was happily drinking milk from his bottle when he quickly started choking, turned blue, and went limp. My boyfriend transported our son to the changing table as I grabbed an anti-choking device and my boyfriend began assembling it. Two pumps of the device and my son was conscious, gasping for air and coughing up milk.
10: They all went to the ER to make sure the baby was okay.
11: But upon arriving at Lehigh Valley Hospital, the diagnosis quickly became something so different.
10: One of the doctors had a theory.
11: She stated to my father and mother-in-law that we are young, first-time parents who got frustrated with our baby and violently shook him to make him stop crying, and a confession would only make things easier for us.
10: The parents were told to leave the hospital without their son, and he wouldn't come home for 7 whole months.
11: I'm a postpartum mom dealing with the grief and the trauma of my son being ripped from my arms, and I'm a mom who lost everything in less than 24 hours due to one doctor's misdiagnosis. Enough is enough.
10: And then the next person speaks. And the next one. The stories they tell form a pattern of parents walking into a Lehigh Valley hospital to get help for a child, only to leave without them. And the same doctor's name kept coming up again and again. A pediatrician.
12: I ask you, what kind of doctor does this?
10: That's what I wanted to know too. From Serial Productions and the New York Times, I'm Diane Neary, and this is The Preventionist, a story about a doctor and the rise of a powerful field of pediatric medicine.
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20: Thanks for watching, as always, on YouTube TV, listening on Sirius XM channel 158, iHeartRadio, TuneIn Radio, or any of our great affiliates across the country. Coming up in this hour, more on the NBA and the NHL playoffs. Jonathan Davis on the program. That's coming up at the bottom of the hour. His best bets on Game 1 tonight, Eastern Conference Finals, and also that series overall. Also today on the show, Julian Edlow is going to join the program. We'll talk NBA best bets with him. And we have the meat man, Steve Wiss, on the show to go over the final weekend of the Prim. We are efforting Tony Rizzo, longtime friend of this show, also a legend in Cleveland who just had a heart attack, and he's already back on the air. We played some of the clips yesterday. Like, is this the best thing that for your health, buddy?
21: He's getting fired up and yelling and screaming and mad at Atkinson. Like, just, I don't know.
15: It's tough. Man, how much pain and torture can you take? Drive, fumble, the shot, Jordan. Well, and you blow game one up 22 with 7 minutes left.
20: How pissed off do you get watching games with or without bets when you're at your house? Are you like stoic? Nothing ever happens? Or are you...
15: A missed call, bad officiating makes me mad. Or a silly mistake.
20: That really makes me mad, yeah.
15: Yep. Like a 3rd and 17, you're getting off the field, roughing the passer or late hit, whatever. Something like that.
20: I'll say last night, Hartenstein getting away with murder killed me.
15: Yeah, yeah.
20: I couldn't stand it.
15: Yeah. But I think it's poor officiating and egregious mistakes from a player. Unnecessary stuff. Like dropping a ball at the 1 yard line. What DeMarcado did.
20: Sure.
15: It can happen.
20: Something you're not
15: going
20: to get over.
15: Yes.
20: I will also, like, I get a little superstitious. Occasionally, I'm not like De Niro in Silver Lining Playbook. But
15: yeah, that's right.
20: Last night.
15: Great movie.
20: Oh, I need to go back and watch it. It's been far too long.
15: Great casting.
20: Yeah. So. Before, you know, feeling good, had a lot of bets in pocket last night. I get home, the game hasn't started yet, and I'm changing, and I notice I have, this is my lucky t-shirt. And I'm like, I'm going to throw this on tonight. I feel good. I think it's going to be a good night. It did not go well. I had the Thunder -1.5 in the first quarter. Of course, they covered the half, and they covered the entire game. But it was a tie at the end of the first quarter. And look, I mean, all I can do is like McLaughlin's hitting a three out there for the Spurs. And they're hitting a bunch of threes in that quarter and it's 31 apiece and I lose the bet. Okay. Then there's like a 3 hour rain delay in the Yankees Blue Jays game. Schlittler goes over the case against a team that never strikes out. Lugo, I'm just like, I took off, the game's still going on. I still got bets up in the air. I took off my shirt and I threw it in the garbage. Adios. Never wearing that thing. I don't even want to see that thing ever again.
15: Wow. It's interesting you bring that up. My uncle and the Twins won the World Series in 87 and 91. When they made the playoffs, he would go over and make sure and watch at Grandpa's house, and it was his lucky charm. And that's the only time Minnesota's had any success in the postseason. But a lot of people are like that where, and it's even, they will say, hey, point it out to the other person. Hey, when you come over and watch the game here, they haven't lost, or when you sit in this chair, they do well or have it lost as well, whether it's just the team's performance or I win my bet. I would do that as a kid. I liked Georgetown basketball, and they made a run with the Iverson teams and also when they had Mutombo and Mourning, but I think they had an Elite Eight run, and I would watch the spot game in the same chair. And then for whatever reason, I couldn't make it at that game, and they lost, and I'm cursing the bad luck there, and why didn't I watch in that great spot.
20: Sure.
15: But sports bettors, I mean, goalies are the most superstitious people you're ever going to find. What they do, hitting the goal post, checking behind them, the net, tapping all their pads, all of it.
20: That's right.
15: They're lunatics.
20: Yeah.
15: But people with the betting, I think they take that to a whole nother level. And what De Niro did in that movie, too, absolutely.
20: Yeah. So, and it, by the way, like, this racket can be a little crazy and wild. And, you know, it also, like, The stuff that you have to go through every day with the sweats, and again, like Rizzo going through the heart attack, like this is probably not the healthiest lifestyle of all time. And someone reached out to me on Twitter the other day when we were talking about the pizza money bets. And they said, you know, this is a fun conversation, but I got to let you know, like the pizza money you're talking about, that's what I bet. Those are my bets. Like I bet like 20 or 50 bucks. I'm like, you don't have to apologize for anything. Mm-hmm. That's a bet's a bet. I mean, Alan Boston, many years ago, college basketball better, Dynamite, the best you're ever going to hear talking about the sport. Paulie and I used to hang out and watch games with him all the time when he lived in Las Vegas. What is he betting on a game? Tens of thousands back in the heyday? Whatever it was? I don't even know the number, but I know it was a lot of money. And so we would have conversations about that. And I would just tell him, I'm not betting anywhere close. He'd stop me. He goes, I don't care what you're betting. A bet's a bet. You got some action. I don't care if it's 10, 20 bucks. If a guy like that's going to say it,

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5: 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I'm Christian Spicer. I'm a writer, podcaster, and a huge fan of The Last of Us. 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
21: Absolutely gut-wrenching news out of the racing world. As I can't even believe I got to say this, but Kyle Busch, at the age of 41, has passed away. Lifelong Las Vegan.
22: How many times have you interviewed him?
21: He used to come in studio when we did ESPN radio locally here 25 years ago when he was 16 years old. He was a legend back then. They knew that he was going to be a superstar.
22: Yeah.
21: He evidently got severely ill this week and could not recover. Died. News just broke. Speechless. He's one of the best athletes ever out of this city. That's wow. Yeah. Okay. Well, we turn our attention to games that we have on the board tonight. Julian Edlow joins the program with DraftKings, and he is on the Progressive guest line. Julian, thank you for the time. We appreciate this. Let's begin. We'll tie in what you're thinking tonight, game two of the Knicks hosting the Cavaliers, with what took place in game one. Rarely is it that you even see sportsbooks offering 80-1 on a live number, but that's exactly what it was at. When the Knicks were down by so many points in that fourth quarter, did anybody bet it at 80-1 at DraftKings?
23: Yeah, we had 80-1 available. And like you said, Mitch, you don't see that on the board because generally when something would be 80-1, it's like the game's done. There's 2 minutes or less left and you can't overcome it. This was, 7.5 minutes left. And all right, we're going to put it on the board. So somebody threw $200 on it. They made $16,000 for, 30, 45 minutes work, whatever that was, sweat it out and got the job done. So, again, I know the MGM better got a lot of the attention with those pregame ladders for whatever it was, you know, almost $800,000. Obviously, right. That person has some significant bankroll to do that. But, you know, just throwing a couple $100 down, you know, halfway through the fourth quarter of that game and coming out with $16,000 is pretty crazy.
4: All time.
21: I'd say.
4: No doubt. Epic choke. No doubt. So the Knicks were awful in that game. They stole one. How do the Cavs respond? I like what you're doing here. Knicks first quarter. Give us the analysis.
23: Yeah, and with all this Cavs steam, we can just go ahead. I was going to lay a point and a half. We can just play Knicks first quarter money line. -135 on DraftKings Sportsbook. I think this momentum is going to carry over. It was the rest versus rust argument. Mm-hmm. I laid 6.5 with the Knicks in game one and tweeted out. I'm wrong. Bad game ones for the teams with rest. That included OKC, who lost game one to San Antonio at the time. And now the Knicks were going to lose game one to Cleveland. And then they found it. And obviously the Cavs puked all over themselves. They did not do anything to stop what the Knicks were doing. But I think they can take some of those Brunson pick and rolls and get on Harden and just like start the game like that and sure. Pick up some of that momentum. Unless Cleveland wants to step in and make big changes in between games and do so. Everything the Cavs are saying is like, well, we like played it the best we could have and we're getting a little unlucky. If that's your thought process, good luck. Knicks first quarter has been a pretty strong angle in the playoffs to begin with. They're 8-3 in the first quarter of this postseason. But I think you can just capture some of that momentum, bring it into the start of this game. I'm sure the crowd, which played a factor down the stretch mm-hmm. in game one, is going to be amped up for this game too, right out of the gates. So I'll take the Knicks early. I like them for the game. I like them for the half. I think they are going to win this game by more than 5 points and take a 2-0 lead. But the first quarter angle is the one that I like the most in this one.
4: I saw your tweets and you were spot on as well. I mean, they were so rusty and OG and Hart weren't even close on some of their threes to start the game. And Hart was eventually benched. Speaking of threes, does Merrill keep it going for the Cavs?
23: Yeah, so I did a same-game parlay with 2 3-point props, a guy from each side, and we're going pretty modest numbers here. Merrill to make 2 and Landry Shamet to make 1 is about -120 in a same-game parlay. So that's the angle that I'm going with. Merrill was 3 for 8 in game 1. He obviously got his looks. The Cavs hooked him up. They shot 50 of them and blew a huge lead. Very Celtics-esque performance from the Cavs in game 1. I've watched that a million times, shoot 53s and blow a 20-point lead. So maybe they reel it in a little bit. But Merrill's not the guy that they're going to have reel it in. Like, he's the guy that Harden and Mitchell are going to be kicking to. And I don't want to say the Knicks don't mind leaving him open, but they're going to have to pick some guys that are going to be open at times, and Merrill should be one of those guys. So Merrill to make 2, mm-hmm. and then Shamet just needs to get us 1. Shamet was obviously in for Josh Hart during that stretch that they made the run. He was 3 for 3 from downtown. 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